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4: Good morning sa atong mga tagpalamati sa RMN Iloilo Philippines. 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And you know, we were together sa isa ka radio, and now she is a first generation Filipino American educator, researcher, and instructional designer. Kag antes ini siya nga mag-move o mag-silo diri sa United States in 2007, nakatrabaho siya dito sa Pilipinas as a scriptwriter and production assistant, an English tutor for Korean students, and a judicial staff officer at the Mandatory Continuing Legal Education Office of the Supreme Court of the Philippines. She earned her Bachelor of Arts in Broadcast Communication with a double major in Management from the University of the Philippines in Visayas. Ladies and gentlemen, please welcome Romina Nina Villaflor Wilson. Hi, Mina! Good morning sa ato nga mga kasimanwa sa Pilipinas, sa Iloilo, sa Antique. Ka good evening diri sa Amerika.
5: Hello everyone. Hello, Nang Josie. I hope you don't mind me calling you Nang Josie.
4: I don't mind. Mas gusto ko.
5: And hello sa mga taga-Palamati, at dira sa Antique, sa Iloilo, sa Bilog na Western Visayas, sa Diriman, sa Amerika.
4: Mm-hmm. 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
5: 19th year ko na subong. Manog 20 years na ako. Next year, sa 2027.
4: Mm-hmm. 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
5: You know what's so funny eh? Wala. Kasi nagsalihin sa isip ko na makadangat ako sa Amerika eventually. Pero we've always had family na reside in America, sa Guam, sa California, hanggang sa New York. Kasi ang father ko at the time would always say, it's good that you're going to UP because sa UP ang transcript nila ginabatod sa Amerika. So it's a seed was planted in my head. Now without really paying attention what that means. And then later on, when an opportunity presented itself, so feeling ko, wala man sila nadula sa ako if I tried. So 2007, I tried my luck.
4: Mm-hmm. And I remember, sang dito pa ako sa Iloilo, ano, isa ka sa mga interns from the University of the Philippines, kasadya sa atong sa una.
5: Yes, that was, gosh, I would go to the station on Friday, Tuesdays and Fridays. Tapos this was later part of 1997 hasta early part of 1998, right before I graduated. And then, ay, naku, Among ito ang pinaka-happiest time ko because that was my first real exposure with radio. And then, I think you had a program that was also on a Sunday. Naging invite mo kami na mag-co-host. So we did like a little round table na nag-live kami. And then, our way was so much fun.
4: You studied broadcast communication at UP Visayas and even worked as a scriptwriter and production assistant. Now, originally, handa mo gid ba lang makatrabaho sa media sa una?
5: It was because I guess, ginahanda lang ako pero may nga, ginakuha ako before sa hangit na mag-host sa mga pageants, sa mga little miss nila. So, it became sort of like a default career choice on my part because basis nila was manami ko nung ako niya tingog, nag-modulate, tapos ang ako niya enunciation and like command of the English language was fairly comparable to that of a standard announcer. So feeling nila mag-dotcom ka na lang. And so I set my sights on applying at UP, which I'm thankful na batong man ako. At that time, ang program sa UP was broadcast communications. But right now, I think they've evolved na into just mass communications in general.
4: Mm-hmm. But when you were growing up in Antique, did you ever imagine that one day, no, you would be teaching and doing research sa mga American universities?
5: Wala, I never even thought of becoming a teacher. As a matter of fact, when I was younger, I think I sort of entertained the idea that I was going to have a vocation, a religious vocation, because it's also run in our family. May mga religious kami sa family. Si former Archbishop Romeo Lasso is actually my uncle. He is a second cousin of my mom. And then on top of that, we have at least three other nuns in our family, the extended family namon. And then I had several cousins man who considered religious vocations. My own grandfather was a deacon, well, almost a deacon, I think, before he left for marriage right before the break of the Second World War. And so, feeling ko, doon namin mag-madre because doon na yung lang oral nila. So, I'll imagine that. I was 6 years old at the time. But my grandfather, however, thought that I was more suited to become a lawyer. Okay, humble niya kay because I love to talk and I love to argue, so saying niya, mag-lawyer ka na lang. But by the time I got to college, it never entered me na I would be interested in education, although ang parents ko, both my mom and my dad, are educators. They were elementary school teachers for the most part of their lives. Pero wala niya up until I actually considered going back to school after raising children.
4: Mm-hmm. So after you raise your children, and now mga pila na sila katuig?
5: My eldest, which is a boy, is 13, and my youngest, who's a girl, is 11 years old. So the pandemic actually was sort of a culminating moment in my life because that was when I got interested to go back and study again.
4: Mm-hmm. But before we continue, of course, you know, talking about your success story and life experiences diri sa America. Before all of that, sino si Mina growing up sa Antique, sa Hamtik Antique?
5: Oh my goodness. So, I come from
4: the family of religious.
5: Mm-hmm. And religious, yes. So, I grew up in an extended family because my maternal grandparents lived with us in the same house, and we were smack in the middle of, maybe you could call it downtown Antique Poblacion Dos, right next to the public market, walking distance sa simbahan, sa plaza, pag sa school. So the life in Antique pretty much revolved around those three places. So active ako sa simbahan, I was always a part of lived in activities, Christmas activities. I was in the choir, I was in the parachute movement, the eskwelahan, I was a folk dancer, I was a declaimer, declamation contestant, I was in the quiz bee, the history quiz bee, and then sa mga plaza, kung hapon, inang ang Christmas alas sa isa gabi, you will find me in the plaza, nag-hampang, nag-anag-sanay, and then mag-bumping, ganyan na, mag-bumping, dahil mag-untat, and then everybody knew that it was time to go home.
6: Yung mismo nga mga moments sa kabuhi mo.
5: Oh, I do. Oh my gosh, every day I do, and I relish sharing these stories with my kids because they've been to Humpik once, and they're actually amazed by the fact that I would let them just wander the streets by themselves with their cousin, which they can't do around here.
6: Mm-hmm.
5: So, you know, share ko sa ilang ako the experience of growing up. And then, kung sana, after, during the summer break, we would get ready for mga presentations sa simbahan related to Lent, and also in preparation for the town fiesta, which is May 4th, Fiesta ni Santa Monica. The parish would usually have like a series of programs na gina-present sa mga plaza that has something like cultural involvement, that mm-hmm. has something to do with the life of the saints and the life of the parish life of the community. So I was always active then, tapos may Flores de Mayo pa.
6: Mm-mm.
5: So there was so much to look forward to.
6: So you wanted them to embrace the Filipino culture and traditions as well?
5: Yes, yes. As a matter of fact, kabalo sila magbisa. Kung balaan niya lang ang Filipino, ilang ginatutang nagbisa sila.
6: Mm-mm. Nagkapaon man sila sa mga Filipino nga pagkaon?
5: Ay, oo. They eat adobo. They eat inasal. They actually enjoy eating inasal and eat with their bare hands. We can own every day nagkakaon kami rice.
6: Okay, so, balikan natin ang pamangkot natin balasang 2007. You know, you left the Philippines. And then, ang pamangkot ko subong, what was going through your mind sa ma-realize mo nga gusto mo man mag-start sang imo nga kabuhi diri sa Amerika?
5: It was a major decision for me because wala ko kaagi travel anywhere outside of the Philippines before 2007.
6: Pareho, galing kita na duha.
5: Yeah.
6: First international flight.
5: First travel. So, and then I was pretty much content where I was at that time. Kasi nag-ubraman ko and my pay was pretty decent. Wala pa man ko pamilya. And then I was also in law school. So I just finished my first year of law school at the time, and so I was debating whether or not to go back. Feeling ko sa nanay ko, Pop, what if I just stay? What if I did go? Feeling ko because I'm afraid of the unknown. I don't know what's gonna meet me when I get there.
6: Mm-hmm.
5: Ang sabat sa nanay ko that time was, but aren't you even more afraid of the alternative, which is not knowing what could possibly happen if you're actually there? So I was like, but that's a good thought.
6: Mm-hmm.
5: So I was like, okay, so I'll go. And she goes, well, if all else fails, you still have a job to go back to. Which is correct, because I did file for a temporary leave of absence for 6 months at the time, or 3 months actually, for 3 months. So, I figured, you know, I'm not going to lose anything. So, nag-abot ko sa LA, and then, still, because it was a totally different environment, it was, I had my doubts. But I didn't know where I was going to start. Saling ko gani, ambal ko sa husband ko, pero I came to America with $500 in a dream. Nothing
6: I came to America with $200 in my pocket. But you know, people often hear the success stories of Filipino immigrants. Siling ko gani, no? Everyone has a story to tell. Now, what did your life actually look like during your first few months or years na ari ka sa America?
5: So I was fortunate because I have extended family. I have relatives that lived in Los Angeles, and still live in Los Angeles, as a matter of fact. They were very welcoming and open towards me. My aunt, who's actually my mom's first cousin, was the one who took me in, and at that time she was already a widow and she was alone in her house. So she gave me a good something to think about when I got here. She was like, look, you're not married, you don't have kids, pretty much you don't have anything to go back to. Why don't you consider looking for job opportunities, maybe a company that can sponsor you, and then just settle here.
6: Mm-hmm.
5: And I was like, well, are you sure? I said, I don't have any money. I said, this is like the $500 that I have in my pocket is pretty much the only thing I have. And he's like, oh, don't worry about it. Well, there will be ways to come up with something. And so I was encouraged, because she gave me the support that I needed, and I did my research. Although before I actually landed a job, the first job that I stayed with for 3 years, I started working as a caregiver, and I so I think that was when I was waiting to hear back from the agency that I approached. Eh, nag-schedule sila sang mga interviews with the companies that were looking for staff. So feeling ko, sige, I need money, so okay lang sa akin yung mag-caregiver. So I looked after an elderly Jewish woman of Egyptian-Polish descent that was like 80 years old and had a really bad case of dementia.
6: Wow.
5: So I looked after her for like 2 weeks, I think, and this was in the valley in Los Angeles near Santa Clarita.
6: Mm-hmm.
5: And she had really bad dementia, so much so that every morning I had to introduce myself to her. It was like I was meeting her for the first time every morning for the 2 weeks that I was there. And I didn't mind. I was like, for the most part, she was very chill. She did not need a whole lot of things. She was still very much mobile. She just needed company and somebody to fix her meals for her, make sure that she got dressed and got into bed on time.
6: Mm.
5: Her family was actually very appreciative, because I took care of their grandmother really well, to the point that they actually asked if I can stay longer, because at that time I think I was just like a temporary caregiver. And then after 2 weeks, nag-abot na ang phone call na may nagapangita na sang staff. So feeling ko I have to leave. Dinduloan pa nila ako sa train station, which was very, very nice of them. And then I ultimately found employment with a digital printing company on along Santa Monica Boulevard, not too far from where the UCLA campus was.
6: Mm-hmm.
5: And so the first 3 years of my life in America was spent with that company, and I saw that company grow from, I think, a quarterly earnings of about $250,000 for a quarter to probably like $1.5 million a month.
6: Wow. So,
5: in 3 years.
6: But was there a moment when you thought, maybe America is not going to work out the way I imagined?
5: Oh, yeah. Oh, yeah. There were moments, especially when, at the time when I was processing my paperwork, because I was an H-1. I was applying for a different type of visa. I can't even remember exactly what it was. And there was so much bureaucratic red tape. There were so many delays. I had to wait long. Especially during that time, because if those pathways were still open. I'm not 100% sure if that's still available these days. But it was frustrating. You spend so much money. My aunt actually had to take out a loan on my behalf.
6: Mm.
5: Which I am forever grateful, because I did not have the money just to pay for attorney's fees and agency fees. And I really worked so hard. My first paycheck my first three paychecks, I made sure that the bulk of the money that I earned went towards repaying that loan, because I did not want that hanging over my head, you know? It's a heavy burden to carry, but still I was thankful because I couldn't have gotten it anywhere. I did not have credit. I didn't know anybody else outside of my extended family that would be willing to, you know, lend me a hand in looking for money that would go towards agency and attorney fees at the time.
6: Mm-hmm.
5: So the help that I got from my aunt was really very much appreciated. So she, in reality, she was my second mother. She passed away in 2019, which is really sad. Mm-hmm. But
6: may mga pamilya naman siya.
5: Yes, she does. Because she immigrated from the Philippines in 1954.
6: Wow.
5: And she married somebody. She was from Antique, but she married somebody from Duenas. So, husband was younger also.
6: Mm-hmm.
5: And she was, this is for another story. She was part of that generation that go grass a farm.
6: Sa California?
5: California,
6: mm-hmm. Sa Stockton. Sa Stockton, California, dira lang so good ang history sa mga Filipinos. Yeah.
5: Yes, because they had a big Filipino farming community.
6: That's
5: so
6: right.
5: That was its way to, out of poverty from the Philippines, was to come to America and work in the farms.

0: always had a nephew or a niece stay with them because the family could not afford to raise the children, and there were only three kids within my mom's family. So they had the psychological and the financial bandwidth to take on another mouth to feed at that time. So they would take in relatives. Na ginatutulong sa balay, ginapa-eskwela, ginapakaon, tapos may upod ba ng moral guidance sa grandparents ko. And then, ultimately, ang tiyak ko nga nakadangat sa Amerika, that was how she was also. She was palaki sa padako sa akong lola, kang lolo, na she grew up alongside my mom. So ang totohanay nilang duwa is dumuntog, hindi sa magpakaisa.
1: Go ahead.
0: So naturally, when it came time na I needed help, so though hindi, I wouldn't say it was an obligation, but it was a natural progression na she would not hesitate to extend the same help that she was also afforded when she was growing up.
1: Mm-hmm. That's very nice. Ang imo yung husband, diin mo ni siya nakilala dito man sa California or sa Pilipinas?
0: Oh, I met him in California. He was working for an independent production company sa Torrance, California, which is just a few miles down the road from where I lived and worked. Would you believe that we met online?
1: Amo na diri sa America. Kaya mga tao taman ka ano tuman ka sako.
0: Oh, that is true. So this was before ang mga digital, mga mobile apps. Back then, everything was just in a computer. It was a website called Plenty of Fish, and it was free. And so, on occasion, you know, when you get bored, when I got bored, I would, you know, look for dates for Plenty of Fish back in the day. So, and just like every other dating story, you have to kiss a couple of frogs before you find
1: That's right. Well, you're lucky you found somebody nga ano no, sila mo gani. Balang minabasa ko diri sa buong sa imo nga post. Siling mo, in your 49 revolutions post, you describe your husband as someone who encourages you to follow your dreams and keeps telling you how awesome you are. Was he always there nga nagasupport kid sa imo nga education and career?
0: Yes. He was primarily the one who pushed me to go back, because he did ask me, like, do you want a job or do you want a career? Because depending on your choice, he's like, we're going to have to find ways for you to achieve what it is, whatever it is to want to do. So I said, I want a career. I said, I want to go back to school. So during the time of the pandemic in 2021, nag-curious lang ako to explore ang mga graduate programs at the universities close to where we lived, because, experience ang mga kabataan ko that time during the pandemic na naga-online classes, it fascinated me sa mode of delivery sa classes, tapos ang mga apps, mga software na ginagamit sa mga teachers para nga ma-deliver nila ang educational material. So, nag-attend ako sa isa ka-information session sa California State University San Bernardino, which is the Cal State that's in the county that we lived in at the time. So, na-strike ang curiosity ko, because also, for one, ang program coordinator, Dr. Unoptek, described the program really, really well. She was able to answer all of the questions that I had, especially because I'm concerned natin if we come from another country and we have a transcript coming from another country because of the difference in the grading system. Basi ba lang nga, hindi nila maintindihan, basi nga mag-require pa sila sa several layers of processing para nga ma-convert ang transcript into something that's acceptable to the American standard. So, ambay niya, hindi nakinanglan. Sili niya, for as long as it's in English, and it's certified by

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0: karon nga wala sang matabong eleksyon subong atuig.
1: Yes, o Rajaman Magi, no? So ang by virtue nga gipirmahan ng nasambit nga layi, no, it has in effect extended the term of the incumbent barangay officials, no. Ang natabo lang abi is that law fixed the term of elective barangay officials to a fixed 5-year term, no. 5-year term kag only 2 times lang sila makapare-elect. If I'm not mistaken. So, pagkatapos, by virtue of fixing the term of the barangay officials, including the SK, no, in effect, it moved also for the postponement of the barangay and sangguniang kabataan elections to give way to the transition sa nasambit nga layi. Mm. So, ang matabo, instead of November 2026, no, do ma-move siya to 2028. Mm-hmm. No? So, amuna siya ang naging effect sa nasambit niya recently signed law sa aton niya presidente.
0: Mm-hmm. Okay, so ang matabo sa mga current barangay and SK officials attorney, they're expected, you know, to remain in the office until next election sa 2028?
1: Yes, so ang ano sa ila is hold over ang ilang term, mm-hmm. No? But sila ngon, they will still remain in office until after the next election is set to happen.
0: Mm-hmm. Gina-check ko bla, attorney, if kapila na ni kabeses nga gin paiway kay ti 2022 gin paiway to December 2025 ning election tani sa barangay, then pagpostpone siya na gin set sa November sining atuig, 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
1: Well, not necessarily, because number one, ang term of office sang mga elective public officials under sa ato nyo constitution are only that of the president, the vice president, the members of the House of Representatives, the senators, no, provincial governor, mayor, and sangguniang panglungsod or panlalawigan, as case may be, no. Pero do ang technically ang local government code, yeah, ang isa nga nagset sang limit sang isa ka barangay official. Okay? Well, that includes also the provincial and the city, no. Stand corrected nga ang kagina, no, ang constitutional lang terms is president, vice president, senators, congressmen, no. Actually, do wala na specify ang
0: sa barangay,
1: ang mayors, no. Yes, barangay. Mm. And it was only the local government code nga nag-put sina, no, nagbutang sang ilang limit. So if it is by law, no, ang ilang by virtue sang ilang term, no, under sa local government code, pwede siya ma-modify sang or ma-postpone, no, effectively ma-postpone by virtue of a law also amending specific provisions sang nasambit na layi, no. So amuna ang it's technically allowed, pero ti kung mag-postpone kaya sang election abi for president or for senators for ano do, hindi ginaya pwede because mm-hmm. it's specifically provided for under the constitution, no. Pero ting ato nyang barangay kag sangguniang niyang kabataan, it's under the local government code, no, which is a law, and it can be amended by virtue of another law specifically providing sang iyang amendment or revision. So in effect pwede siya, ano, that's what's been happening for the last few elections.
0: Sige. Attorney, now nga may na-cancel na ini, hindi na madayon, kahit dapat ang base sa calendar of activities by tomorrow, kung wala ng pirman sa presidente, tibuas ng filings ng COC. So what will happen sa calendar of activities starting tomorrow? Kung tani,

he lies about having a job. He lies about having money. He lies that he's not tired.He lies that he is not hungry. He lies that we have everything.

0: Alam po ninyo, the father did not really lie. He was just responsible enough to give what the child needs. Pero itong amazing, the child was responsible enough to know the truth. Alam mo ninyo, marami tayong mga anak, hindi nyo naintindihan ang iyak ng tatay nyo. You don't even know their fears. You don't even know their struggles. You don't even know what they're going through in life. Then be responsible enough to know. Mga wives, be responsible to know. But fathers, be responsible to make your family happy. Don't wait others to do it for you. You have to do it. Children, do the same. Parents, mothers, do the same. Be responsible enough. Because I and I alone, it is us to develop that ability to respond instead of reacting. We need to be honest enough to admit that we need a master to take over us. Okay po? Shall we just bow down our heads and close our eyes? Thank you, Jesus. Hallelujah. Father God Almighty, thank you for this wonderful time that we have. Thank you, Lord Jesus, that you already came. You took your part. You died on the cross for us. You rose again from the dead. It's now up to us whether we will submit ourselves to your Lordship or not. Father God, do not allow anyone in this auditorium, and even for those who are watching in the internet, to miss that opportunity to be honest enough and humble enough to admit that we need you, Jesus. We need you to reign in our family. We need you, Father God, to fix us, to help us, to be the person that you want us to be. Lord Jesus, help us to assume, to help us, Father God, that we may assume the responsibility that you have given to us, that we will do it with delight, we will do it, Father God, with joy, and we will do it with diligence for your glory and honor, because we want to please you. Thank you again, God, for tonight. I pray to bless every family we represent, and may we start, Father God, seeing the change in our family as we assume responsibility by your grace and by your mercy. In Jesus' name we pray. Amen and amen. Happy Father's Day. God bless you all.
1: For God so loved the world that he gave his only begotten Son, that whoever believes in him shall not perish, but have everlasting life. John 3:16. Ang mabuting balita ay hatid sa inyo ng MX3. 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Heaven and earth will pass away, but my words will not pass away. Matthew 24:35. Ang mabuting balita ay hatid sa inyo ng MX3. Mag-MX3 araw-araw para MXtraordinary.
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